0: is the Top Ten's Best Music. You're on Hot 100. It's Ant here for your Saturday morning. Make sure you stick around. A bit of Australiana coming at you next. That's Savage Garden's Affirmation on right after this. And make sure you are gearing up, packing some sunscreen for Camfari tomorrow. That's right, the motorcycle endurance race. Big shout out to Tracy and Shay, who won a helicopter ride on The Breakfast Show on Friday. They'll be surveying the track. How lucky are they? How lucky are you? Savage Garden's up next. You're on Hot.
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1: 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Hot 100.

0: 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You're on Hot 100. You've got Ant here. Make sure you stick around. I'll tell you what, Miley Cyrus, she's got so many hits. This one could be her best. End of the world. 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You're on Hot.
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7: Good morning, Alana McIntyre here with the latest. Iran has offered up a new proposal, but Donald Trump is not satisfied.
8: Unfriendly leadership, unfriendly to each other. They're not getting along. They come back, one says one thing, one says another. They're very confused.
7: The Trump administration is now approaching 60 days since the war began, and under the 1973 War Powers Resolution, he has to seek congressional approval for it to continue. But the US president says due to the ceasefire, he doesn't need its authorization. Kumanjaya Little Baby's family have vowed never to return to the home in Alice Springs where she was allegedly abducted. The 47-year-old suspect has been moved to an undisclosed facility in Darwin and is expected to be charged with her murder this weekend. Two more venues have been targeted by arsonists in Melbourne overnight. The George Hotel was hit by a Molotov cocktail early this morning in the city south, while a fire broke out at a Lebanese restaurant in Docklands. Polio has been detected in Australian wastewater. The Australian Centre for Disease Control says the strain that was found in Perth is likely linked to a person from overseas. Doctors say the chances of it developing into cases is extremely unlikely. The unseasonably warm weather is about to end, with a low pressure system set to cool things down across the southeast from tomorrow night. And the King has arrived in Bermuda. Thousands coming out to see King Charles. Braden Cook was behind the game-winning goal, giving the Crows a one-point win over the Power with only seconds to spare, while Frio dominated the Bulldogs by 12 points. Lions forward Cam Rayner says today's clash with Essendon will be another test. They downed the Crows 127-75 last week. Rayner says they just need to keep that momentum going.
9: Consistency in the mindset and that sort of stuff is what we need to focus on, and I feel like we took a step towards that on the weekend, but we get another opportunity to test ourselves again and hopefully we can pass.
7: And the Western Force beat the Waratahs.
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Hey guys, it's Jackie here, Alana from Black Betty and Our Weekends, and myself are currently hanging out at the Oasis Shopping Centre in Palmerston. The Coffee Club has just reopened with a brand new look and it is looking mighty fine. So come on down and celebrate. We are going to be here till about midday today. They're serving up $2 brekkie buns. $2 brekkie buns. That's so cheap. And only for a limited time only. We've got heaps of free stuff to give away as well. So come on down, spin the Hot 100 wheel and say g'day.

It's the Top Ten's Best Music. Good morning. You've got Ant here on Hot 100. I've got you for the Saturday AM shift. They're making me work a weekend. Can you believe that? I'll tell you what I can't believe. The tradie truck is still up for grabs, but time is limited. So go on the Hot 100 website, look up the participating stores, because if you just shop at one of these stores, make a purchase, you automatically go in the running to win the Hot 100 tradie truck. I've driven it myself. It's a fantastic vehicle. Right now, we've got I Run by Haven. You're on Hot.

It is Jackie here. Once again, we're down at the Coffee Club at the Oasis Shopping Centre. It is absolutely popping off. Many of you are already here. We are celebrating their new refurbished look. It's looking so snazzy in there, super clean, super modern. And we all love Coffee Club. I've grown up going to Coffee Club, so I'm super stoked to see it here popping off in Oasis. Now, come on down. We've got the Hot 100 spinny wheel. You could score yourself a bunch of awesome prizes, including $50 vouchers to the Coffee Club. We've got some hot brews, key rings. They're awesome. Heaps of cups, lots of chips. Of course, we've got Paul's Iced Coffee. Wouldn't be a Hot 100 meetup without those. Now, come on down. We'd love to see you. You're on Hot 100.

0: in the top Ben's best music. You're on Hot 100. You've got Ant here for your Saturday morning. Hey, we're all aboard the train to Banger Town. That's probably the most cringiest thing I've ever said. Because Stephen Sanchez's Until I Found You is coming up next. And if you are a future sporting star of the NT and you're under 17s, go to hot100fm.com.au. Sam and I want you to be a part of Sam and Ant Showdown. This is up next. You're on Hot.
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You're on the Top End's Best Music, Hot 100. You've got Zai with you. Now, if you're looking to see what the Hot 100 tradie truck actually looks like, well, now's your chance. Get on down to Murray Oakley, located on the Stuart Highway in Winnelli. 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And today, they've got some wicked deals on Ninja appliances as well. 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And there's thousands of dollars worth of savings across fridges, freezers, laundry, and cooking appliances as well, okay? So if you're looking to see what the Hot 100 tradie truck looks like, get on down to Murray Oakley today and get your entry forms into the Hot 100 tradie truck. They are closing very soon.

It's Jackie here. Once again, we're down at the Coffee Club at the Oasis Shopping Centre. It is absolutely popping off. Many of you are already here. We are celebrating their new refurbished look. It's looking so schnazzy in there, super clean, super modern. And we all love Coffee Club. I've grown up going to Coffee Club, so I'm super stoked to see it here popping off in Oasis. Now, come on down. We've got the Hot 100 spinny wheel. You could score yourself a bunch of awesome prizes, including $50 vouchers to the Coffee Club. We've got some hot brews, key rings. They're awesome. Heaps of cups, lots of chips. Of course, we've got Paul's Iced Coffee. Wouldn't be a Hot 100 meetup without those. Now, come on down. We'd love to see you. You're on Hot 100.

0: top end best music. You're on Hot 100. You've got Ant here for your Saturday morning. Hey, do you want to win 15K spending money and an international holiday? You could do it Tuesday on Hot 100 Breakfast. But first, you got Sunny Fedora's Think About Us coming up next. But yes, if you want that international holiday and 15K spending money, Sam and myself are giving you a chance to score that on Tuesday. So make sure you tune in and don't go anywhere because this one's up next. You're on Hot.
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1: 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The Top End's best music right across your weekend. Hot 100.

100. You've got Jackie and Alana here down at the Oasis Shopping Centre. We're celebrating the refurbished coffee club. It's looking mighty fine. It's been a rather busy morning thus far. So if you've popped down, thank you so much. Now, we've got the Hot 100 prize wheel. However, you guys have absolutely cleared us out in less than 40 minutes, which is crazy. We've got one $50 coffee club voucher left. Oh, no. Not anymore. That's it. Anyways, we're going to go see if we can get some more prizes. But come on down in the meantime. Get yourself some coffee. They've got these amazing $2 McMuffin brekkie burgers that are only available till midday. So come get a bit of a feed and come suss it out for yourself. Hey, you're on Hot.

0: for the Top End's best music. You're on Hot 100. You've got Ant here for your Saturday morning. Make sure you don't go anywhere. Alex Warren's coming up next. His song Fever Dream will be coming on after the 11 o'clock news. So you do best to stick around. You're on Hot.
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7: Hi there, Alana McIntyre here with the latest. The Energy Minister says we have more fuel in Australia today than we did when the war with Iran began, as Donald Trump cast doubt on whether a deal will ever be reached with Tehran. Iran sent its latest proposal for negotiations with the US to mediators in Pakistan, but the US president says he's not satisfied. Chris Bowen says Australia is calling for an end to the conflict.
8: Because as soon as it's resolved, the world economy can get back to more normal levels. It won't happen overnight. Even if the Straits of Hormuz open tonight, there would still be impacts on supply chains, not just for fuel, but for other things as well. That's why we're taking all the steps we're taking.
7: He says there are 56 ships on the way to Australia with fuel, and we have 43 days of petrol, 33 days of diesel. The man suspected of murdering a 5-year-old girl in Alice Springs is expected to be charged this weekend. Jefferson Lewis has been released from medical care and he's been moved to an undisclosed Darwin facility. The unseasonably warm weather is about to end, with a low-pressure system set to cool things down across the southeast from tomorrow. Angus Hines has told the ABC there's been an unusual burst of heat.
9: Really, it's been Tasmania, it's been Victoria, and it's been parts of South Australia and New South Wales which have been copping the brunt of this heat. Temperatures as much as 10 or 12 degrees higher than what we would typically see at this time of year.
7: And experts are warning weight loss drugs can cause 20 years' worth of age-related muscle decline in just 1 year. As they get ready to speak at an exercise and sports science conference in Adelaide. Matthew Nicks says their 1-point win over the Power could change the Crows' momentum this year. The Adelaide coach says the showdown always delivers.
10: She spoke about moments, didn't we, pre-game? Oh, there's something special about these games, entertainment business, and I think everyone entertained tonight. Probably not at half-time. I think at half-time it was a little bit of a stalemate, but they don't disappoint.
7: And the Bulldogs had a 12-point loss to the Dockers.
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Top End's best music here on Hot 100. You've got Ant here. Make sure you guys tune into the breakfast show on Tuesday. Have an amazing May Day. But the first day back on Hot 100 Breakfast, Sam and I, we are talking about this new promotion called Around the World in 15K. That's right. You could have an overseas trip and 15K to play around with. How can you get it? Well, you have to tune into Hot 100 Breakfast on Tuesday. But right now, it's James Hype with Ferrari. You're on Hot 100.

Hot 100. Now, myself, aka Jackie, and Alana are down at Oasis Shopping Centre in Palmerston. We're celebrating the beautifully refurbished coffee club. Come on down. They've got these awesome yummy brekkie buns for $2 until midday. Get some of them in your gob. Alana and I have just had one and they are unreal. The coffee's on point. Unfortunately, our prize wheel is done. You guys rinsed us, but come on down and say g'day. We've got some free tippies and some Paul's Iced Coffee to give away as well. You're on Hot 100.

0: For the top end's best music, you're on Hot 100. You've got Ant here for your Saturday morning. I'm off at 12, but don't you worry. There is some amazing tracks still to come, just like this. That's Justin Bieber's Ghost, fresh off his Biebercella. He absolutely took over Coachella a few weeks ago. And you'll be hearing Ghost right after this, so don't go anywhere. You're on Hot.
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0: 100. You've got Alana and Jackie down the Oasis Shopping Centre in Palmerston. How's your morning been, mate?
1: It's been so good. We're in my neck of the woods for once. Mm-hmm. We've got we had prizes to give away. $2 brekkie buns.
0: Yep.
1: Coffee's fantastic.
0: Mm-hmm.
1: We've got some chippies if you want a snack as well.
0: Yep.
1: And you've got the two best Hot 100 people here right now.
0: Of course you do. We're pretty much, I guess, done in terms of goodies. But come on down. They've got until 12 o'clock the $2 brekkie buns. Yep. The coffee's unreal. And we're here. So, yeah, why not pop
1: come
0: in?
1: Come have a yap. We'll have a little brunch, a little Hot 100 brunch.
0: A little hot date with the galleys.

0: You're on Hot 100's Top Heads Best Music. Hey, it's Ant here. I hope you're gearing up for the massive motorbike endurance race Camfari tomorrow. I reckon this song is going to be pumping there. Just a stab in the dark. It's Linkin Park's In the End. And it's on right after this, so don't go anywhere. You're on Hot.
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2: 100, hanging out with Jackie this morning. We've got Alana and myself down at the Oasis Shopping Centre in Palmerston. 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Plus, they've got unreal coffee and an awesome menu. We are only going to be here till about 12 o'clock today. 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You've literally rinsed us. You've got no more drinks. You've got no more chips. You've got no more prizes. But Alana and I are here, down here hanging out if you want to come say good day.
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0: 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It's

You're on Hot 100. Now, we're about to get out of here. We have been hanging out at the Oasis Palmerston Shopping Centre celebrating the new and improved coffee club. It is looking mighty fine. Now, you can only get yourself cheap $2 brekkie buns until midday. Otherwise, that deal is done. Come on down, suss out their brilliant new menu as well. The crew here are delightful. The staff have been, such a treat this morning. Anyways, Alana and I are out. I am heading down to the Adelaide River to catch a barra with Jimmy. Watch this space. I'm going to make it happen. Hey, you're on Hot.

0: You're on Hot 100. You've got Ant here. Well, not for much longer because it's time for me to go. Thanks for tuning in with me on a Saturday morning. Make sure you stick around. There's more great tunes still to come. That's Fall Out Boy with Thanks for the Memories. It's coming on after the news and weather. But make sure you stick around because we do have Jimmy from Hooked in the NT taking over things from 12. If you're a fisher or even if you've always wanted to get into fishing, you got to tune in. And Fall Out Boy is coming up. So stick around. You're at Hot 100. This place is jumping
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2: Bali belly. I've still got it. The first meal I had when coming back from Bali was a burrito. 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Yeah. That people say, oh, I lost like 5 kilos on Bali belly. I'm like, dry season's just started. I do need to shed a bit of weight.
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11: Hi there, Alana McIntyre here with the latest. Chris Bowen has called for the US to end its war with Iran, but he says Australia is in a good position despite the closure of the Strait of Hormuz. The Energy Minister says there are 56 ships on the way to Australia carrying fuel. We have 43 days days of petrol and 33 days of diesel. Donald Trump claims the hostilities between the countries are now terminated as the conflict nears the 60-day mark. Under the War Powers Act, the president is supposed to ask Congress for permission for the military operation to continue. Meantime, the Pentagon says US Defense Secretary Pete Hegseth has ordered the withdrawal of about 5,000 troops from Germany. The 47-year-old suspected of murdering a 5-year-old girl in Alice Springs has been moved to an undisclosed Darwin facility, with police set to charge him this weekend. Officers have confirmed Jefferson Lewis was unconscious after being subjected to a sustained attack after a vigilante group tracked him down. Northern Territory's chief minister has told Sky they need to make sure justice is served and the violence outside the hospital was wrong.
12: Yeah, well, we have a zero-tolerance approach for that, and I had the opportunity to meet with the mother yesterday as well, and she was just as appalled as everyone else is.
11: The family of Kumanjai little baby has reportedly fled the home where the little girl was last seen. The poliovirus has been detected in Perth's wastewater. Health officials say the risk of an outbreak is low, but more testing is underway. Olympian Marcus Bontempelli nearly carried a depleted Bulldogs to victory, but the Dockers defeated the Bulldogs by 12 points. Coach Luke Beveridge says the skipper may need a break.
13: I think quite simply with Marcus, we might need to rest him this week. I don't know. But we won't take any risk if we think he's going to get sore or he's going to re-injure something. I mean, he was quite outstanding for most of the game.
11: And today, the Lions meet Essendon at Marvel Stadium.
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14: 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You're listening in to Hooked in the NT with Jimmy. I've got my special guest, Tilly, coming in. We're going to talk all things updates. So we've got Daly River, Dipple, which is the Department of Infrastructure. They've updated on when that road is going to be open and we can start fishing daily. We'll talk about that. Corroboree is also opening soon. We'll touch on that. We've got reports. It's the dry season now. There's pelagics going off, barrow. It's all happening. We'll give a good report on where that's all fishing well. We've got our personal reports as well. So Tilly and I fished the Adelaide during last weekend and we'll update you on how that went. And lastly, Tilly's got a very rogue story of a mud crab capture she had in a place that you probably wouldn't expect. So stay tuned for that. This is Hooked in the NT and you're on Hot 100.

0: This is Hot 100. You're listening into Hooked in the NT with Jimmy. I've got my special guest in again, Tilly. She's my personal net assistant when we go fishing. Thanks for coming on the show.
1: Thanks, Jimmy. It's good to be back. But yeah, I am. I'm stuck on the landing net every time we go fishing and I just get outfished.
0: I don't know what it is. I'm not going to discredit how good you are at fishing, but you do end up on the landing net.
1: Well, thank you for
0: your net skills are great, though.
1: Me. Yeah.
0: Your net skills are awesome.
1: They are. They are.
0: Now, what we're going to talk about, so we've had a really exciting update from DIPL, which is the Department of Infrastructure and Planning in the Northern Territory, and they've given an update on the Daly River. So if you've been around it, you'd know the Daly's been closed for pretty much majority of this wet season due to all that catastrophic and record-breaking flooding they had out there.
1: So much flooding, and the ramp and the road was totally inaccessible and no one could go fishing down at the Daly just because you couldn't access it.
0: And all the damages pretty much just left the road in a rut. Like, there was washouts and potholes everywhere and it was unsafe for people to go there. Now, they've given the update that that road, the Wooliana Road, and like there was washouts and potholes everywhere and it was unsafe for people to go there. Now, they've given the update that that road, the Wooliana Road,

0: Obviously, so many charter companies and Airbnbs and all that kind of stuff that all rely on the tourism from that river, which has all been closed. So they've really struggled. That's a really exciting update. We've got another update, is that Corroboree.
1: Corroboree is one of my favourite places to go, and we have been unable to access it for quite a while now. And I've heard that they're grading the road this week and it should be open this weekend.
0: Yeah, so it should be open now in theory. If you're, it's a good family spot, and if you're keen to head out there, like beautiful, beautiful scenery, plus get along amongst some really good fish, Saratoga, Barra, all that kind of stuff are out there.
1: Yeah, it's just a beautiful river to go to, and it's such a good place to take your friends and family, especially when they're visiting Darwin and have never been up here before.
0: All right, up next, we're going to talk on reports. So we've got pelagics in the harbour. It's the dry
1: season now. Woo!
0: And the weather's predictable. It's cold and the pelagics are in town.
1: The tuna are back.
0: We've also got updates on the Adelaide River, South Alligator, Shady for your Barra. So stay tuned. This is Hooked in the NT and you're on Hot 100.

0: This is Hot 100. You're listening in to Hooked in the NT with Jimmy and Tilly. We're getting into reports. So, Tilly, give us the update. You're the queen of queenfish in Darwin Harbour.
1: The queen of queenfish in the harbour.
0: Can you tell me what's going on with the pelagics?
1: I don't know about that, but I can definitely give you an update on pelagics. So there's been a lot of mackerel being caught at Lee Point, Six Mile Buoy, and even out wide, which is awesome, and tuna as far as the eye can see. I've had reports of tuna just everywhere in the harbour. Lots out of Lee Point as well. I think Lee Point's been pretty actively fished lately, which is awesome. You're still getting those trevally species off East Point as well, and a lot of queenfish off there as well. So
0: I love that. Yeah, all access. So all the access. East Point's land-based, Lee Point's land-based. There's boat options off the out wide of Lee Point, 6 Mile. Yep. It's all happening in
1: plenty
0: the pelagic.
1: Plenty of options for the pelagics.
0: As for Barra.
1: Your Barra Lord.
0: You were going to talk about, now again, excited. Now this is an exciting period for like all sorts of fishing up here because you've got that unique crossover where we've still got runoff fishing and we've still got good weather and pelagics coming in. So as for our Barra, Adelaide River's been fishing good, has had a lot of pressure. There's been 30, 40 boats in the car park every weekend. People have been catching Barra though, mainly up the top. Some people have been going down to Scott's, but there has been plenty of boats out there. Shady and South have been the big two and they have both been producing in spades. So Shady's been fishing really well at night and using mainly fizzers or big soft plastics, but at the mouth, fishing that sort of first push of the incoming has found some really big Barra. South, about halfway down the river from the boat ramp, has been absolutely producing.
1: I've heard this as well. The South has had big numbers of fish caught and big fish caught.
0: Yeah, and what that means for this weekend, so we've got spring tides this weekend, and as we know, with those springs, the Barra like to swim up the river. I think up the top of South would be a really good spot this weekend.
1: You've been a good chance of getting something.
0: There's
1: good.
0: Still a lot of runoff coming off the floodplains, and there's still a lot of bait up there, so I reckon that's where I'd be heading to this weekend. For the lures they've been throwing around at the South Alligator, it's been, again, mainly those bigger soft plastics. I've seen quite a few Reedy's hard bodies getting thrown around, but it's like your big Bite Me's, your big Irukandji's, in not just mullet-looking lures, but even in your prawns and stuff like that as well.
1: Irukandji lures, I think, have been producing Barra the most that I've been seeing.
0: Yeah, in those green colours mainly as well. So if you're looking at heading out, those are our lure recommendations. They're the spots we think would fish well and have been fishing well.
1: If you go out there, let us know how you go.
0: Yeah, get in contact with the Hot 100 socials or our personal socials in...
1: Our personal socials. Here comes another plug.
0: I'm not going to plug us this time. But up next, we've got a report from Tilly and I. We headed out to the Adelaide River last week and we fished it pretty hard over the weekend. So we'll give you an update on what we found worked and what we struggled with. Stay tuned. This is Hooked in the NT and you're on Hot 100.
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0: This is Hot 100. You're listening into Hooked in the NT. You're with Jimmy and Tilly. We're going to get into a personal report. So we both headed out to the Adelaide last week. We fished over the weekend, mainly up the top of the Adelaide, just targeting, you know, Barra, targeting runoffs, targeting that kind of stuff.
1: Looking for colour change, clear water, and yeah, we just had a look all over the Adelaide. There was so many boats in the car park.
0: There was literally 40 trailers in there.
1: Yeah, so many when we got there. What? So everyone was down there fishing.
0: We ended up getting a few little Barra, and what we found worked really well for us was, again, finding those colour changes and flicking small, hard-body, deep-diving lures. The Barra seemed to sit really low in the water column, so we're using our live scope technology, hunting around those colour changes, hunting around those back eddies, looking for fish. When we found the fish, we were using lures that could match their depth. As they were sitting, they were probably sitting 3 to 4 metres deep.
1: They were really deep. All those soft plastics that are normally my go-to for the Adelaide just weren't working.
0: We couldn't get it. Well, we couldn't get it down to their level. And when we could, that fish tended to move. Where with a good hard body, we tended to be able to get it down quickly. The colours that were working were, like, again, your generic whites, your natural fish colour lures. And I had a green one on for a bit that seemed to go all right.
1: Yeah, I had black and gold. I do like a black and gold.
0: Yeah, they are a classic lure.
1: Yeah, they are.
0: It's like, it's not fishing great at the moment, but
1: it's very hit and miss, probably more on the miss than the hit.
0: But, it, you know, 40 boats in the car park, people are doing well. And I think it's a good spot that if you are heading out, you only have a few hours or you want to take the kids out or something like that.
1: Go out for an afternoon. It's so close.
0: It's a close spot. It's easy access. That boat ramp is pretty good. Just don't hit your boat on the side, which it's a narrow boat ramp, which if you've been there before, I whack my boat on the side of that boat ramp every time.
1: Yeah, Jimmy's not very good at reversing a trailer.
0: It's the boat I hit, and I just scratch up the side of the boat, and I just have a new scratch every time I go there. Adds character to the boat.
1: Yeah, adds character. But it's a good ramp. It's a good place to go, nice and close. Go
0: see
1: and
0: some crops.
1: Yeah.
0: Up next, we're going to talk about, so Tilly was on a walk. We're not going to say where just yet. She was on a walk somewhere.
1: I was running, actually. Don't discredit that.
0: All right. She was walking quickly. And she ran into a mud crab somewhere around Darwin. Stay tuned to hear the story. This is Hooked in the NT and you're on Hot 100.

0: This is Hot 100. You're listening in to Hooked in the NT with Jimmy and Tilly. Now, we've been pumping this mud crab story up all show. Tilly, take it away. What is your mud crab story? Fill us in.
1: Okay, so something weird happened to me the other day. Surprise and surprise. I feel like weird things happen to me all the time.
0: Things always happen to you, Rorogaz.
1: And you. Anyway, so. I went for a run. That's probably a bit weird in itself, but I went for a run.
0: Fast walk?
1: Run. Brisk run at East Point. And I'm running along and, oh my God, there is a big mud crab walking across the concrete part of East Point on the walking track.
0: You're telling me a mud crab was going for a run along East Point?
1: It was beating me. It was running faster than me.
0: Well, that's not hard.
1: Oh. This thing was angry. So I'm running along and there's this big mud crab in the middle of the walkway at East Point.
0: What did you do?
1: Well, I started playing with it a bit and it was cranky and I was really committed that day, really inspired. So I finished my run, came back, brought my drink bottle because I needed something to pin it down with so I could grab it because this thing was the crankiest mud crab I've ever seen in my life. So I pin it down, takes a while, I'm rustling with it in the bush for a bit. People are walking past going, what is that crazy lady doing over there? Anyway, I eventually catch it. And then I walk it back along the East Point loop, just carrying my mud crab.
0: Hold on, clarify. You walk the mud crab like you walk a dog, like you put a leash on it and walked it along East Point.
1: No, not technically. I was carrying it.
0: That's wild. So you're at East Point peak hour, 6 p.m., and you've caught a mud crab.
1: Yeah, just on a run.
0: You know, people go out in the boat with 10 mud crab pots, put them out and catch nothing all day. You're running along East Point with nothing and you've caught a mud crab.
1: I know.
0: And a big one at that.
1: Yeah, it was pretty wild. But I was very tempted to take him home for dinner, but I felt sorry for him, so I walked him back to the mangroves.
0: Hold on, you didn't eat it?
1: No, I feel bad for
0: him. You didn't eat the mud crab that stumbled on your way on a run?
1: Yeah, I don't know if that's bad karma, but I felt bad for him.
0: That is so unterritorial.
1: Yeah, looking back now, it is a bit, isn't it?
0: Yeah,
1: it's a bit disappointing.
0: Thanks for sharing your story. That is crazy. That is actually wild.
1: I know.
0: And all the crazy things do happen to you.
1: And you.
0: Who runs into a mud crab at East Point? If you have, fill us in on the Hot 100 socials.
1: I'd love to hear.
0: But this is the first time I've heard of it. If you're looking for some new gear, new crab pots, whatever it is, head down to your local Complete Angler store, our one in Berrima. They will set you up with whatever you're targeting, whether it is targeting a mud crab.
1: On a run.
0: Or whether you're going out fishing for barra, pelagics, whatever it is, they will set you up with the best knowledge and gear. Thanks for tuning into today's show. It's been a good one. 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
1: Yeah, no, it just gives you an extra burst of adrenaline, and the footage out of the helicopter is just, it's sensational.
2: Well, Chris, mate, best of luck with the race, mate, and we'll be rooting you. We'll be rooting for you. Oh, no, we'll be rooting for you. Damn it. Chris, got thank him. You. On you, mate. Thank you very much. It's Friday. Oh,
0: thanks to Harvey Norman, and only with Darwin's best music, Hot 100. 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
10: I'm John Fabris. An update from the Federal Energy Minister places our fuel stocks higher than at the start of the Iran war. Chris Bowen's also identified 56 shipments heading to us, some as soon as tonight.
11: They will land across the normal range of ports from North Queensland, go here through Sydney, Kwinana in Western Australia. So they'll just be delivered to the normal ports.
10: Iran's latest peace proposal's been turned down by the US president, who's unsatisfied with their terms. Donald Trump suggested he'd prefer not to obliterate Iran and is upbeat about the economy.
12: The stock market is hitting record numbers. We have more people working in the USA today than we've ever had working, as you know. Now, when this war ends, gasoline and oil and everything is going to come tumbling down.
10: And the rumours popular oyster festivals in full swing on the New South Wales far south coast. Part of the program is showcasing giant oysters, the record standing for a specimen named Jill, which tipped the scales at just over 3 kilos.
13: Round 8 of the AFL's resumed at Marvel Stadium with Essendon and Brisbane kicking off a packed Super Saturday. West Coast to take on Cellar Dwellers Richmond at Optus Stadium. Geelong and North Melbourne to clash at the Cattery, and Carlton and the Saints back at Marvel this evening. Braden Cook slotting the match-winning goal for the Crows in their one-point win over rivals the Power in Showdown 59 last night at the Adelaide Oval. They're on Fox Footy. Elsewhere, Frio battle past a depleted Bulldogs 114-102 at Marvel. And in NRL, a tough week for the Storm, dropping a seventh game in a row in its 28-10 loss to the Dolphins in Brisbane. It follows the shock news. Craig Bellamy has been diagnosed with a neurological degenerative condition. GM of football Frank Panisi says the Storm coach has been moved by the outpouring of support.
14: It's been quite remarkable, but he just wants to now just focus on coaching and focus on getting us back winning.
13: That's sport. I'm Harrison Preeve.
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18: There's only two people we could find that agreed to work on the weekend for free. You know the old saying, you get what you paid for. So please enjoy Kaylee and Emily J.
19: Okay, we've got something exciting for you in our show today. We're going to cross to a journo from Australia who was in the correspondent's dinner while Trump was being shot
20: at. That's pretty special.
19: Heard the gunshots, had to hide underneath the table, all that kind of stuff.
20: Yeah, we want to talk about the exit of the president and just how they went about it as well from that incident. We're going to have a look at two Australian productions as well.
19: Yeah, look, we've got to support our Australian film industry. So I'll be doing a review on Beast, which is the new Russell Crowe, Luke Hemsworth, Amy Shark and Daniel McPherson film.
20: And I'll be taking a look at Apex from Taron Egerton and Charlize Theron.
19: Not Australian actors, but filmed in Australia.
20: Yes, it's so good.
19: It's Kaylee and Emily Jade. That's all coming up.

0: 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Proudly supporting locals since 1991.
1: Hey, Matt.
2: Yeah, Sam.
1: Hey, you talked to Mark lately?
2: I haven't really talked to him, but he looks pretty down.
1: He looks pretty down. Yeah, well, maybe we should cheer him up then.
2: What do you suppose we should do?
1: Well, does he like

0: Shep, come here, come here,
1: Wow, look at her.
0: I know.
1: Man, I've never seen Sharon look so bad before.
0: I did once before, but this is pretty bad.
1: Yeah, what do you think she got up to last night?

0: Hello, you beautiful thing. It's Gaylee and Emily Jade. Hi.
1: That's an example of someone not quite ready to go.
0: I was just channeling my, you know, Chris Hemsworth.
1: Oh, right.
0: Yes.
1: Okay, don't say it, Paul. Hey, look, I know it's a little while ago now, but the ballroom incident, the shooter in the ballroom over the in the United States.
0: Correspondence dinner, that's what it's called.
1: I know.
0: It's a dinner full of media.
1: That's right.
0: And Trump doesn't like doing it.
1: Great opportunity so much so for we Trump got really to get rid of everyone.
0: I know. It's a way to get out of the correspondence dinner is just
1: I don't like
0: in.
1: You, I'll just let someone in.
0: Mm-hmm.
1: A little bit like that. Now, there's a lot of things that popped up from it, but one of the things was you noticed something really quite skillful by some of the journalists.
0: Well, there was a couple of things. So it is a room full of journalists, and then this was trending that...
1: One of the things was you noticed something really quite skillful by some of the journalists.
0: Well, there was a couple of things. So it is a room full of journalists, and then this

0: slippers and then she took the red.
1: I think in her head she's like, they would have caught him by now. Mm-hmm. I'm sweet.
0: Yeah, and then there was like people sitting down still eating their meals.
1: Well, there's one guy.
0: I thought he was so like you because you would be, okay, his shooter's gone, righto. Are you going to eat that?
1: I would have slumped in my chair a little bit more. He was sitting upright.
0: Apparently they hid under the tables. You would have just been a hand coming out from under the table and then like patting around. Oh, there's the bread roll. All right, got it. And then back under the table.
1: You know what? I would have gone, psst, EJ, are you close to the arancini balls? Yeah. Just reach up and get me one.
0: We're giving you an insight to the life of media people.
1: That's right.
0: We get made to go to these silly events anyway.
1: So, anyway, you were the booze hound and I was going for the food.
0: Yep.
1: But the one thing that I really just couldn't get my head around but thought it was funny but quite appropriate for what is happening in America politically at the moment. But so obviously the Secret Service have got their assigned people, right? So J.D. Vance, he was grabbed really quickly and they got him out, whereas they were much slower getting the president out.
0: And then he looked confused.
1: He did look confused. And when they got to him, they sort of grabbed him and then they all started surrounding him and pushing him towards sort of the back exit. But as they did it, you could see a girl in a ball gown trying to get to the exit before him, but she couldn't get around quick enough. So then he was enveloped by all these black suits, Secret Service, surrounding him while he was on all fours, sort of crawling out. And they sort of gathered around his back almost like a big human shell.
0: Mm.
1: And then they then just shuffled out of the way, right? So they're all doing their job. There's Secret Service everywhere. And I was wondering I was watching on Instagram, right, the footage, and I was wondering what's happened to that girl that was trying to get out. And then there's a little gap of nothing being there, and then she just crawls on all fours in her ball gown on her own out of the exit.
0: Like a puppy.
1: No one came to come back for her or anything like that. And she was just left alone on her own. And I thought, that is America at the moment. Yeah. What they're doing to women.
0: Yes.
1: It was like she didn't count.
0: Oh, that's quite sad.
1: It was actually a little bit weirdly symbolic.
0: Now I know why the female journos were grabbing the wine.
1: That's right. A win for the girls.
0: It's Gayley and Emily Jade.

0: It's Gayleigh and Emily Jade.
1: Well, we were just talking about the correspondence dinner, which was the dinner that Trump was shot at by the American school teacher, and it was all full of journalists, and it happens to be that we know one of them. She's a writer for the Daily Mail, and she is stationed over there, and her name is Jana Hocking, and you were in the room.
2: I was in the middle of the room. I was sitting next to the head of the FBI.
1: Now, I've got to ask you the most important question. When you're evacuated, were you one of the journos that grabbed wine?
2: I was.
0: Yes.
2: And I'm not going to lie, when the New York Post like did that name and shame article where they were like naming and shaming women who had gone up to tables and stealing wine, I was just about to board a plane. I was desperately trying to download it because I was like, please don't be me.
0: They would have deported you. You would have been out of
1: there. But we saw it. It was like, it's got to be Mowat, right? Though it was good stuff.
2: I took 2 bottles of champagne. I'm not going to lie.
0: Yeah, we're so proud of you. We said you actually said, EJ, that Australians would do it.
1: Yesterday when we were talking about it, I was like, it's got to be the Aussie journos.
2: What else were they going to do with that wine? We weren't going to sit there and drink it anymore.
0: You can just say you're going to line it up on the table and give him something to shoot at.
2: Oh, too soon.
1: Yeah. But anyway, unpack it all. What happened?
2: Going into the room, I was already a little bit nervous because I was going into a room with Trump, who has a lot of haters at the moment, and RFK Jr. I was sitting next to Cash Patel. It was a weird vibe. And also, I was already a little bit nervous because to get into the room was freakishly easy. I brought my passport because I was like, they're going to ask for ID. They're going to do background checks, everything. No. I walked straight into the Hilton, flashing a tiny little cardboard invite, walked straight in, went to all the parties, pre-parties, did all that. And not one person asked for my ID. And it wasn't until we got to the ballroom entry that there was the metal detectors. But by then you've gone down 2 escalators, you've walked all through the Hilton. Like, it was freakishly easy to get inside. So I was already a bit like, I made a joke to my editor. I was like, this was scarily easy for anyone to get into, let alone us who were invited. But then Trump and the First Lady walked in and we did the Star Spangled Banner, all of that. We sat down for entrees, and within about 5 minutes, I just heard bang, bang, bang, bang. Like, it was 4 undeniable gunshots. And we kind of paused because we were like, are we hearing what we think we're hearing? And then Cash, the head of the FBI, turned around and just said, get under the table, get under the table. Mm. And we're like, oh, yep, that's gunshots. And so then we hid under the table for what felt like forever. And Secret Service swept the room and they took Trump and they took Cash and they took, J.D. Vance. They took everyone. And it was just the journalists left in the room hiding under tables going, well, who was it? Have they been caught? What's going on?
1: Oh, wow. So there wasn't any communication. I mean, I guess in that kind of chaotic situation, how can they?
2: And all the journos are in the room.
1: Yeah, so then
2: journos came to, like, celebrate their biggest stories, and then we found out, not only did we find ourselves in the biggest story, we were also in a basement with no reception, which kind of made it a little bit scarier. So there was an hour of lockdown where everyone was kind of, that thing where you're holding your phone up thinking that if you're the holder, you higher, like the higher you hold it, you'll get reception. That was me. It was that and a bottle of wine.
1: Yeah, right.
0: Usually it's a leg I throw up.
1: Yeah. So now, how are you feeling? Like, are you still going to be following him around to report on him?
2: Well, I don't, because I report on orgasms.
1: On what?
2: I'm a sex columnist, so I won't be reporting.
0: Okay. Why were you there?
1: What is happening?
2: Because I write my column, I run a column for Daily Mail US. So Daily Mail had a table there. So I was sitting with like these amazing columnists who write, I was sitting opposite one of our biggest political columnists. I write for the US. So
1: okay.
0: Wow. I've never met an orgasm specialist.
2: Listen, we can do another segment, guys.
1: Well, look, we have to wrap it up. We're glad you're okay. And thank you for sharing with us this incredible story. You stay safe.
2: I will. Thanks, guys.
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0: Skyline, and we don't.
1: I kind of want to do a movie review for the film Beast. We had Danny McPherson on the show talking about it a couple of weeks ago, and then it premiered, and I got to go to the premiere with obviously Daniel McPherson, but also the whole Hemsworth family.
0: And for those that don't know, EJ has a thirst for Chris Hemsworth.
1: Yes.
0: She's a fangirl.
1: Yes, I am. I love his good looks and his deep voice. And he was not there. But Liam was, Luke was, Ma and Pa.
0: And you spoke to all of them, didn't you?
1: All of the grandbabies.
0: She's trying to push herself in there,
1: people. The whole family was there. But first, I want to give you a review on Beast because it's an Aussie film, stars Russell Crowe, George Burgess, the footballer. He played for the Rabbitohs.
0: Yeah, yeah.
1: He's gone from being an athlete to an actor and is a really beautiful actor and has a great role in this. And Amy Shark is in it as well as Luke Hemsworth. So here is the trailer.
2: Here we are, top of the mountain. This entire building. There's only two people that know you are going to win this fight tonight. There's you. And there's me. Everybody knows he's bigger. He's faster. He's stronger.
3: Why do I need to breathe?
2: So you can think.
3: Why do I need to think?
2: So you can punch him in the face. Hard work is done. Now comes the fun.
1: Oh my gosh, his voice is just amazing. And he's amazing in the film, and found out at the premiere that he only filmed for 4 days, Russell Crowe. They had to like get it right. And then,
0: is that what he said? Like, I'll give you 4 days.
1: I'll give you 4 days, and he's out because he wants to support, you know, Australian films. Daniel McPherson, however, it was like a 4-year journey to get fit for this role where he plays a fighter and goes to sort of redeem his brother's or avenge his brother's death, which is part of the film. And then they had to film in Thailand at one of these big one boxing events, MMA events, and they had to like jump in and out in between actual fights. So it's a great movie to go see, and to now that you know this, to watch like the final scenes and realize how big it was to try and get what they needed.
0: Yeah, that's in great directing and filming, really.
1: Oh, yes, everything is really good, and just we should support Australian films, so go see it if you haven't had a chance to see it yet.
0: Yeah,
1: but the whole reason why I wanted to bring it up is because I got to meet Liam Hemsworth.
0: I know. So, here we go.
1: So he rocks up, he's there, my whole family's there to watch it, and we see him there, and then we kind of raced to get a bit of a photo. And I put it on my social media if you want to go follow Emily Jade O'Keefe, me getting like my first photo with Liam Hemsworth. But then at the end of the film, as everyone was leaving, the whole family were there just talking to everyone. So I didn't need to race after him in the beginning.
0: He was accessible.
1: He was totally accessible, talking to everyone, taking photos, beautiful family. I always knew my imaginary in-laws would have been beautiful.
0: Did you impress them, do you think?
1: Well, we had lots of conversation, lots of talking about, you know, how hard the industry is right now and all that kind of stuff, you know, projects getting up off the ground and then not getting up off the ground and why we need to support film and all that kind of stuff. But there was this funny moment and I had to share this. So my son is only 7 years old and he was with us and he was in a little suit for the premiere, all that kind of stuff. And then we were getting photos with Liam and everyone. And because Liam wasn't in the film, Teddy was a little bit confused. I didn't quite get it. And then I said to him, he's Chris Hemsworth's, you know, brother, you know, Thor. He's like, oh, okay. Anyway, Liam gets there. He kneels down to take a photo with Ted. He lets Ted put his arm around
0: him. Moment.
1: They had this beautiful moment, and then Ted goes, yeah, I've seen all your brother's films. And I was like, it's time to watch The Hunger Games. Time to watch The Hunger Games.
0: Yeah, hurry up.
1: Because I can't mention the film with Miley Cyrus.
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0: Gailey and Emily Jade.
1: All right, you talked about Beast. I want to talk about another movie that was made in Australia that has been released, and it's on Netflix.
0: Yes.
1: So it's available worldwide to people, and it is selling Australia big time. It was filmed in Sydney at the studios. And I'm talking about Apex.
0: Yes.
1: Thank you.
0: I'm like, what movie are you talking about?
1: Deja vu is kicking in for me. I don't know what it is. I'm talking about Apex on Netflix, filmed in Sydney at Disney Studios and throughout the bush in New South Wales, apparently Blue Mountains. And it's just stunning scenery and a nice feel to it in that regard. But unfortunately, it's attached to just like a psychopath.
0: So what's the premise of the film?
1: The premise of the film is a girl from America that's going back with her... Well, I don't want to give it away. She's reconnecting with her husband's homeland.
0: Okay. So she married an Aussie.
1: She married an Aussie and she's reconnecting. So she's there and she's looking for a place where he used to always go. And that's when it sort of turns left and a little bit up the road a little bit. And then we're introduced to Taron Egerton's character. Now, he's an Australian in the show.
0: How's his accent?
1: His accent's... probably one of the best Australian accents from a foreign actor, I reckon.
0: Okay.
1: Even though some of the writing isn't what we'd say.
0: Yeah.
1: All the time.
0: Yeah.
1: But he is a bit of an eccentric sort of a guy anyway, so maybe he would say that.
0: Okay.
1: So it's very believable. I've got a bit of the preview for you. Have a listen to this.
2: I'm trying to get to Grand Isle Narrows.
3: You want the easy way or the hard way?
4: The best way.
3: Think you can handle it?
2: Yeah. They think I can handle it. Something got into my gear last night and took everything.
3: I'm sorry. It's a drastic bummer.
4: So look, it's very simple. You've got until the very end of this song to get as far away from me as you can. You got the right shoes on? It'll be fine.
2: Are you playing a game? Is that what you think we're doing? Let's do it.
0: Drastic bummer. You could tell that was someone trying to put on an Aussie accent.
1: It is edge of your seat stuff.
0: Is that?
1: For the whole thing and both lead... actors in it are outstanding. I mean, the fact that she's had to climb and she did all the climbing herself.
0: Did she?
1: She went into full-on training with someone.
0: Yep.
1: And it is very special with what she's done.
0: So can I ask this? It's giving Wolf Creek vibes.
1: Yes, there are those vibes.
0: And I have, never been able to look at John Jarrett again.
1: Yes.
0: But also, you know, it kind of changed a generation of like, don't hitchhike and don't take a stranger's drink and maybe don't go camping. Is this going to give that vibe? Am I going to never want to walk into the Blue Mountains ever again?
1: You're going to definitely want to give your children the right advice.
0: Oh.
1: Yeah. It's one of those things that you would question being in that situation for someone. And rightly so.
0: Okay.
1: And that's the reason for it, obviously. You've got to be careful.
0: Is it going to make people want to come and visit Australia or not?
1: No, well, when she's in those certain situations, it's a lovely landscape.
0: Okay, it's Gailey and Emily Jade.
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9: I'm John Fabris, Energy Minister. Chris Bowen's run through the latest on Australia's fuel reserves, which are higher than before the Iran war broke out. There are 43 days of petrol, 33 of diesel and 28 of jet fuel.
10: We had 92 ships arrive in Australia through April, compared to 77 and 81 in the 2 months prior to that, I think are a good set of figures.
9: No early end to the war is how America's president summing up the situation as he declines Iran's latest peace terms. Donald Trump's leaving a return to military bombing open.
11: Do we want to go and just blast the hell out of him and finish him forever, or do we want to try and make a deal? I mean, those are the options.
12: Do you want to go blast the hell out of him?
11: On a human basis, I prefer not, but that's the option.
9: And new rules have been introduced for the Oscars where only humans can be eligible for acting and writing awards, not artificial intelligence. The late actor Val Kilmer's about to feature as the lead star in a new movie courtesy of AI.
13: Around the ground in the AFL, Brisbane up by 33 over Essendon in the third quarter at Marvel. West Coast and Richmond making three changes each for their clash at Optus. Eagles dropping midfielder Bo Allen following last week's 101-point loss to St Kilda. Coach Andrew McWalter says his side is hungry for a response.
14: We think we're getting a great output from our young players. They're playing a high level of football and everything that is expected of them, they're delivering on at the moment. So we've just got to share the load, and certainly our mature players and our leaders, they're really keen to atone for last week. week and really the last month. So they're going to lead the way in the better performance.
13: Geelong and North Melbourne in action later this arvo at Cadinia Park, while Carlton and the Saints do battle tonight at Marvel. It's do or die in the A-League, with Melbourne City across the ditch for its clash with Auckland. Melbourne victory to host Sydney FC in tonight's elimination final, while the victory faces crosstown rivals City in the first leg of the women's semi-finals. And in Super Rugby, Zach Lomax helping guide the Western Force to a 20-17 win over the Waratahs last night in Sydney. That's sport. I'm Harrison Preve.
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15: Fire it up.
0: This one is Gailey.
16: I think you should quit while you're behind, to be honest.
0: This one is Emily Jade.
17: Oh, darling, everyone's doing shilajit.
0: These two are Gailey and Emily Jade.
18: Hello.
19: Hello.
18: You could do another movie review.
19: Yeah, I know. Sorry, it's lots of movies today. But Michael, the new Michael Jackson film starring his nephew, Jafar Jackson, and you just feel like, whoa, you're actually watching Michael.
18: That's pretty cool.
19: Brilliant casting.
18: Yeah, I've made up a joke.
19: Yeah, okay.
18: So I'm going to test that on you.
19: And I've got the last word a lot of people say in the ICU, and when they say it, it signals to doctors and nurses that your time is coming to an end.
18: I think I would have got the last sentence. Get off my chest.
19: Please turn me back on.
18: Put the plug back in. It's all coming up.

0: Hi, it's Kaylee and it's Emily Jade.
1: All right, movie review. We've got a lot of movie reviews in the show
0: today. Rightly so. A lot of good stuff coming out at the moment.
1: That's right. And we sort of covered Aussie stuff last hour with Beast and Apex. But this is the Michael movie, which has broken box office records. It made $135 million in its first weekend. Mm. And excitingly, it is starring the nephew of Michael Jackson, Jafar Jackson, who just looks like Michael Jackson. I went and saw it not once, but twice. It is that good. Here is a little bit of the trailer.
2: Do you know what I'm after?
3: You want to be the biggest star in the world?
4: We need to capitalize on Michael's success.
5: So?
4: I'm planning an international tour. This is just the beginning.
2: I need to think.
5: I told you what to think.
2: Just have all these ideas in my head. Just gotta get them out.
5: And do it, Michael.
1: Now, the film centers mainly around Joe Jackson and Michael's relationship and the complex relationship that they had, because yeah. Joe Jackson was a notoriously tough man and they probably wouldn't have had the success they had without him driving, first of all, the Jackson 5 forward.
0: Yes.
1: The film starts, you know, as them as young people putting together the act, rehearsing over and over and over and over. Like, they would go and perform a show and do well. People loved them. And then they'd come home and Joe would be like, you got to rehearse again because you stuffed that up. And they would be like a little boy, little Michael Jackson being young, the little boy, and Catherine Jackson, you know, wanting him to go to bed, and Joe going, nope, they didn't get it right. They got to go again.
0: Mm.
1: So they became
0: he
1: this,
0: was part of that work ethic, wasn't
1: yeah,
0: he?
1: Yeah, they became a polished act because of his drive. But then that drive, he just couldn't let go. And so the film kind of centers around Michael wanting to separate and wanting to have his own career, having to have both careers at the same time because Joe wouldn't release him. So he was such a hard worker, having to do Jackson 5 stuff and then his early, you know, bad and kind of stuff, having to balance them at the same time. And so the film kind of centers around that. Interestingly, Janet Jackson isn't in it because she didn't want to be a part of it. So it's almost like her character doesn't exist. Like, okay. LaToya's in it and all that. Like, there's no Janet, even sitting around dining room tables. There's just, like, no Janet Jackson, which is odd. I have seen some...
0: She was at a sleepover for the whole movie.
1: The whole time. And she was a lot younger.
0: Yeah, yeah, yeah.
1: But, you know, in the musical, MJ the Musical, which has been touring around Australia,
0: mm.
1: That kind of focuses on him getting ready for one of his worldwide tours, but doing flashbacks. This isn't like that at all. This is going from the beginning through.
0: The story.
1: And then it ends as he tells Joe, I'm not doing this anymore. But then it looks like there's going to be a second one.
0: Right. So
1: because it doesn't
0: be continued sort of thing?
1: Yeah, it doesn't go into him like moving into Neverland and, you know, marriages to Lisa Marie Presley and all that kind of stuff.
0: Mm.
1: So, you know, and the family have been at all of the premieres except for Janet and his daughter Paris. She's not turning up to them either, and she's saying because it's been Hollywoodized, the story.
0: Right.
1: She's not believing the story. But aside from that, like, honestly, we went as a family and then my daughter got a text message from her friend saying we're going to see it tonight, and she's like, I liked it that much, I'll go again. So off we chuffed to go
0: to another cinema.
1: Yeah, to do it again. So I highly recommend it. The music is wonderful. It's a lovely story. It's just a lovely light look at his life, to be honest. There is a lot of critics saying that it's not meaty enough and gritty enough.
0: Yeah.
1: But I just think his life was too big and too complex to shove it all into a film.
0: Right. So they're doing two.
1: They are doing two.
0: So maybe it gets grittier as time goes on.
1: There's rumors there might even be three. And the Jacksons are owning it. So instead of like let somebody else doing a story of their life, they're the ones that are doing it and putting it on as like the juggernaut that is the Jacksons.
0: Yeah.
1: I think they were able to be quite realistic about Joe's brutality because he's dead.
0: Yeah.
1: And Catherine is still alive. So
0: there's nothing coming back.
1: Nothing coming back there. But do be careful taking your kids, because we were talking about how, you know, Joe really made them successful by all this hard work. And then I tried to make my daughter do chores that night and she was like, okay, Joe Jackson.
0: It's Kaylee and Emily Jade. We were good.

0: It's Gayley and Emily Jade.
1: All right, I'm gonna try this on you.
0: Okay.
1: I made up a joke.
0: You made up a joke?
1: I'm kind of proud of it.
0: Okay.
1: And for those that don't know, if you're just tuning in, this show, from time to time, we celebrate the lame joke and then say, hey, this could be the greatest joke in the world.
0: Yeah.
1: Example being?
0: Why are chickens funny?
1: Because! We still, our
0: do you think that's still funny?
1: Well, it used to be a lot more enthusiastic, our response to it. But anyway, we still like it. That's the sort of joke we're talking about. Anyway, I've got one, and chickens are starring again.
0: Look, chickens do star in a lot
1: Why
0: of our jokes.
1: Why do they star?
0: Because!
1: That's right. Thank you. All right, so here we go. You like this one, I hope, because I wrote it.
0: I'll pretend.
1: All right. Promise?
0: Yeah,
1: do a practice laugh. Okay, here you go. I expect better than that. Right, so why are chickens the only animal that...
0: Laughing before the punchline.
1: It's anticipation. Sorry.
0: Okay. Are you nervous? It's going to suck?
1: Yes.
0: Was it a nervous laugh?
1: It was.
0: Or was it a, this is really funny
1: it
0: laugh?
1: It was a hope.
0: Okay.
1: Why are chickens the only animal that truly sees all the work and all the extra things that women do?
0: Oh, this sounds like it's going to be nice. Why?
1: Because chicken Caesar. Chicken Caesar? Yeah.
0: And you didn't have to say it twice. I got it, mate.
1: Thanks.
0: No, actually, it was funny. Well done. It's Gayley and Emily Jade.
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1: Hi, it's Kaylee and Emily Jade.
2: Oh, honey, I've been doing research a long time.
3: I've been doing groundbreaking research.
4: I finished my research on deadly pedicures.
5: What matters most is Emily's research.
6: Okay, I know you did some research.
7: This research comes with a little trigger warning. It is about death, and it is research from the ICU and a word that tells ICU doctors that you only have hours to live.
1: Oh, wow.
7: So an 18-year veteran of intensive care has never seen a single exception to the rule, but this particular word that people will utter right before they pass away.
1: Okay.
7: So it started with this particular doctor in 2011, and it was a stroke patient who'd been in a coma. Everything was vital, vitals were stable, families were hopeful, and then this particular patient whispered the word and then passed away a few hours later.
1: Right.
7: So that doctor then went, that's an interesting word, and as doctors are curious, went back through 3 years of ICU records and found 43 documented cases of every single patient saying the same word.
1: No way.
7: Now, before I get to what the word is, because it's unique, they are explaining this phenomena by this description, because this is what the brain does before it shuts down. So you get a hippocampus surge, and the hippocampus is where all your memories are stored. And it scans, apparently in death, every single memory for the strongest emotional anchor in the moments before it passes away. So it's like it finds a home base, a safe to let go space in the hippocampus. And so then, based on that particular thing and this particular word, they're putting two and two together that this is a safe space.
1: Right.
7: And the word is mum.
1: Oh, wow.
7: Isn't that amazing? So they've gone on to discover this further through just asking ICUs, and many nurses and doctors are saying that, yes, mum does seem to be the last word that people say, no exception. And they think it's because, you know, you start in the womb, it's your mum, this voice that you hear, you know, all through that. It then becomes the most powerful imprint and pathway in the brain, active until the very last electrical pulse fires. And they said it doesn't matter whether your mum is alive or has been passed away for 40 years, it's that concept of unconditional safety.
1: That happens. It's actually sad, but it's a lovely thought.
7: It is a lovely thought. And they're saying that the hippocampus is like in death, frantically scanning for the strongest dopamine, oxytocin anchor in memory to almost give you that, I guess, the oxytocin to pass,
1: if
7: you know what I mean. And they're saying that that the mum, the word and the form is the brain signal that you're safe, and it's a sign to stop fighting. And it's like the brain saying goodbye. It's finding its way home.
1: Letting you go.
7: Yeah. And it's, I mean, I find it extraordinary because I was reading this particular research and then I was reading the comments and the amount of nurses saying, yeah, this is true. I've seen this. But also someone wrote this. And it just hit me right in the feels. And with Mother's Day coming up, isn't it interesting how mum is usually the first word too?
1: Yeah.
7: It's your first and your last word.
1: Oh.
7: Sorry, I'm going to make you cry, right?
1: No, it's really sad. It's meaningful. I feel sorry for dads right now.
7: Why?
1: Because they're always saying, please say dad first. And now they don't get the bookends. They don't get either. But, you know, we were there and we did our best.
7: It's your own fault because usually they say, go ask your mother.
1: That's true. That's my go-to.
7: It is. Go ask your mother.
1: Yeah, that's the best
7: way
1: to go.
7: So it's your own fault. You've got to wear it.
1: That's a lovely bit of research.
7: Isn't it?
1: And having lost my mum, it makes me feel something from you saying that.
7: Makes you look forward to your last moments knowing that you'll be searching for your mum.
1: Well, yeah, I hope it's a while. Yeah. I'm not looking that much forward to it. Sorry, mum, but like...
7: Yeah, you can wait.
1: Yeah.
7: That's Kaylee
8: and Emily. 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

0: It's Gayley and Emily Jade.
1: All right, I've got good news from around the world that nobody talks about.
0: That's a nice way to end the show today.
1: Yes. So it's stuff that we mightn't even know that it's happening. You may know.
0: I do a lot of reading.
1: Florida bans convicted animal abusers from owning pets.
0: Okay. That's good news, definitely.
1: That's good news, right?
0: Should have happened a long time ago and everywhere.
1: That's right. You're not allowed to own pets if you've got form. The Sayiga antelope is officially no longer endangered.
0: Oh, okay.
1: There you go.
0: That's nice, yes.
1: Wherever they're hanging out, they've obviously come good. And I think they're Uzbekistan, I think they hang around there, just so you know.
0: Okay, thanks. That's good news. Good news for them, especially.
1: Supermarkets in Thailand are replacing plastic with banana leaves.
0: Okay.
1: So for all their fresh produce and everything, no more plastic. They've just got little cups of banana leaves, or they wrap the banana leaf around the stem of, say, the coriander or whatever it might be. Mm-hmm. So that's pretty cool.
0: Very versatile, the old banana leaf.
1: Hey, you're an elephant rider.
0: I've ridden one once, yes.
1: Yeah, yes. Yeah, don't get mixed up. Hopefully if Jared, your husband's listening, he doesn't get carried away. Indonesia has officially banned all elephant rides nationwide.
0: Who has? Which country?
1: Indonesia.
0: Oh, great.
1: Marking a major victory for animal welfare and ethical tourism.
0: Okay, yes.
1: So there you go. So if you're planning on riding an elephant, don't go to Indonesia for that experience. Mm-hmm. This is pretty heavy, but I think a good thing. China declared that child sexual abuse will now be punished with the death penalty.
0: That's great news.
1: Yeah, so obviously whenever, as long as they get it right, that's all good.
0: Mm-hmm.
1: Brazil eliminates vertical transmission of HIV from mother to baby and achieves the lowest mortality rate in years.
0: That's wonderful news.
1: So that's great science research. Italy, over in Italy, they've banned wild animals for circuses, giving rescued animals a chance to live in sanctuaries now.
0: Lovely news.
1: So those animals that have been probably not really well treated, going to live in areas that they're really a lot more comfortable in.
0: Mm.
1: And there's a new injectable treatment. It trains immune cells to recognise and destroy cancerous tumours, a major step forward in the fight against cancer.
0: Wow.
1: That is pretty big. And I think there's a little map in the corner, and it's the Korean map, South Korea.
0: So they've done in South Korea.
1: Probably. Mm-hmm. So there's just a few of the things that are going on in the world that are the good results.
0: I'm glad you said South Korea, because if it was North Korea, I don't know if I'd believe it.
1: Yeah, I know. I've seen what some of their science does to their hair. They've all got those same haircuts.
2: The NT has had some pretty big sports names. Cyril Rioli, Nova Peris, and Cadell Evans, just to name a few. But do you have what it takes to be on the same playing field as these guys? We want to find the NT's next Little Legends. Sam and Ant's showdown will have them coaching your team to the big game. If you win, it's the bragging rights for you. However, if you lose, it'll be entirely their fault. It's Sam and Ant's showdown on Hot 100. Thanks to Jape Homemaker Village and Domino's Pizza.
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11: I'm John Fabris. America's presidents declared he'd prefer not to, quote, blast the hell out of Iran as he rejects their latest conditions for peace. President Trump's told a Florida event his attitude to claims the U.S. is losing the war.
12: We get the radical left to say, we're not winning, we're not winning. They don't have any military left. It's unbelievable. It's actually treasonous, okay? You want to know the truth? It's treasonous.
11: In his regular fuel update, our energy minister, Chris Bowen's maintained the Australian government's position the sooner the war's over, the better.
13: Even if the Straits of Hormuz opened tonight, there would still be impacts on supply chains, not just for fuel, but for other things as well. That's why we're taking all the steps we're taking, as well as calling for the situation to be resolved.
11: And Swiss twin brother artists have launched a free bus ride in Switzerland with no fixed route or destination, aimed at enhancing social connection.
14: But here, we're actually called upon to let go, in the sense that we don't have to arrive, but we enter a kind of liminal space, a world where we relinquish control.
15: Brisbane hammering Essendon by 61 points in the final quarter of their clash at Marvel Stadium. Richmond is without Sam Lawler for its clash with the Eagles in Perth. The midfielder with a partial Achilles injury at training this week. Tigers coach Adam Uze admitting it's tough losing the talented team.
16: There would be some flat players and obviously close teammates that would be a little bit flat for him, but we send 23 players and they're coming over here on a mission and perform really well and hopefully get a win.
15: Geelong takes on North Melbourne at the Cattery, while Carlton and St Kilda to clash in the late match at Marvel. Oscar Piastri launches from third behind McLaren teammate Lando Norris and Mercedes star Kimi Antonelli in F1's sprint race in Miami overnight.
17: Stand up third is a good effort, and obviously for Lando it's a good result too. So happy with the work the team have done. A little bit more room to improve for myself.
15: Melbourne City has kicked off against Auckland in their A-League elimination final, and in tennis, Jannik Sinner and Alexander Zverev booking their place in the final at the Madrid Open, while Mira Andreeva faces Marta Kostyuk in the women's decider. That's sport. I'm Harrison Preeve.
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1: What is your laziest salad?
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6: The 20 biggest hits. We are back to count them down right around the country. Hey, everyone, it's Mikey in this afternoon from 20 to 1 as voted by you on the free iHeart app. A massive show lined up. We're going to play you the brand new track for Ella Langley. Yeah, it is so cool. We're going to get that on the air for you. Also, Doc and Ash with the latest gaming and tech entertainment gossip. Big show lined up. Speaking of Ella Langley, this is on the way.
7: Hey, y'all, this is Ella Langley. 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
6: If she has two in the countdown this week, where will this sit? We'll find out soon. To kick it off, though, at number 20, from Finglehead, New South Wales, Pudra, Gentleman, his latest. Let's play it now. The iHeart Countdown, number 20, is voted by you. You got me checking my...

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We started counting the bin chickens hanging around the station dumpster, but that was impossible. 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

Number 16 is voted by you on the free iHeart app, Noah Kahan, on the iHeart Countdown. Love this artist. I think she's got something really special about her, and I think she's going to be climbing up the charts quite a lot with her music. There's just something about Bella Kay, American indie pop singer-songwriter from Texas, quite young, born in 2006. Started getting attraction last year, actually, sharing her songs online, as you do, with a track called The Sick. Did pretty well for her. Then this year, I Love It, I Love It, I Love It. It became her breakout hit, charting internationally, entering the Billboard Hot 100. She is known for that emotional, confessional lyric. And she has a brand new hit. It's this week in the Countdown at number 15. I Love It, I Love It, I Love It. It's brand new stuff for Bella Kay now in the Countdown.

0: Countdown is the 20 biggest songs you gave the thumbs up to this week. 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
1: Yeah. Well, Chelsea Handler may be the guest judge on Kevin Hart's show, Funny AF, but this isn't going to stop her from roasting him behind the scenes. These two have an incredible relationship. It's very funny. This is Chelsea and her impression of Kevin Hart.
2: And can you do an impression of me?
3: Chelsea! Answer your phone.
4: One of my favorite memories of you is when you started FaceTiming me during COVID, thinking that we were going to start hanging out during COVID. And Anika was on the FaceTime. It was like, clearly, like, you two were dealing with your own boredom.

0: needed a third party to get involved. And I'm like, I'm not the one. You're like telling me I got to get out of the house more. I'm like, it's COVID. We're in lockdown.
1: Yeah, I was disappointed. I was like, you're not doing anything, Joe.
0: And then I was like, these two are up to something. I am not interested. No me interesa.
1: I had real tears, man.
0: I don't know where you got the idea that I was taking incoming FaceTime
1: calls.
0: You
1: answer my FaceTimes all the time.
0: No.
2: There you go. Get around it. Funny AF. Chelsea Handler, the judge, on his brand new show. It is out now on Netflix.
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10: 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News, music, podcasts, whatever you're into at the moment. And if you hear a banger, we want to know about it. 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That means we are getting closer of finding out this week's number one as voted by you on the free iHeart app. And we know the last couple of weeks has actually been Bruno Mars. Will he be in the top three? Will he even be back at the number one spot? We're going to find out very soon. Taylor Swift, Elizabeth Taylor, loving this track. She's opened up recently about how this particular track all came together.
11: My parents sent me this clip of Elizabeth Taylor's son saying something very flattering that basically if there was one person he would say he might compare to his mother in modern day in terms of just, I guess, the persona and the whole chaos going on around us, he said he would say me. I was so flattered by that when I read it. I just immediately started talking to Travis about it. I was just like, just going on and on about Elizabeth Taylor, like talking about all the things about her that I love, all the things that made her so glamorous and funny and witty and interesting, and how she kept challenging herself, like, late into her life.
12: Hi, I'm Taylor Swift. Elizabeth
10: Taylor. It's at number 9, Elizabeth Taylor. Let's play it now around the country in the iHeart Countdown. Elizabeth.

0: The IR Countdown is the 20 biggest songs you gave the thumbs up to this week. Mr. Roboto. 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
1: May is generally a slow month for gamers, but it's shaping up this year to be an absolute banger. Let's take a look at what's coming out. The Forza Horizon Festival is packing up its bags and heading to Japan in Forza Horizon 6. So we get to see that on the 19th of May. The big B blockbusters. May is apparently the month for the letter B because we're seeing Lego Batman, Legacy of the Dark Knight. Looking forward to this on May 22nd. There's something just eternally comforting about the Lego formula, and returning to Gotham with a legacy twist feels like the perfect digital warm hug, doesn't it? We also see the return of old school icon Bubsy 4D, and it's cheeky, colourful, and it's ready to remind us what we loved about the original back in the 90s. For families, the bees continue. Bluey's quest for the gold pen is on the 28th of May, and it's arguably the biggest Australian export since Vegemite, and this new adventure is looking like a must-play for anyone who wants a bit of wholesome fun. Around the grounds for the rest, Indiana Jones and the Great Circle is finally getting released on Nintendo on the 12th of May, Directive 8020 on the 12th of May, and Yoshi and the Mysterious Book is happening on the 21st of May. That's coming out for the Nintendo Switch 2. It's a hand-sketched, discovery-rich adventure that looks absolutely gorgeous. Nintendo very rarely miss. For all the latest in gaming news, head to DocuDarko.com or download the Multiplay podcast. 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
1: The dragon flies around, the air is turning, and the dry is officially here. 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

Somba, Homeworker on the iHeart Countdown from 20 to 1 as voted by you this week at number 5. I cannot wait to find out this week's number 1. Will it be Bruno Mars? I just might. We know he's back in that spot, has been for the last 3 weeks. Could he do it again? Could we have a brand new number 1? We're going to find out very soon. Turn the lights off this week at number 4 in the iHeart Countdown.

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1: Well, Michael has had the biggest box office opening ever for a musical biopic. Rocketman came in at number 5 with $25.7 million. Elvis at $31 million. Bohemian Rhapsody at $51 million. Straight Outta Compton came in at 2nd at $60 million. And Michael, number 1. $97 million. That is huge. Now, the guy playing Michael Jackson is actually his nephew, Jafar Jackson. And this is what he had to say on it.
2: And people already know you and everything, but this is one of those moments where everything will change for you. Have you prepared for that moment?
3: To the best of my ability, and I've been very fortunate to grow up and see that with my father and uncles, and to have the guidance and the support from my family, and they've given me such insight on the business and what to look out for, you know. So I'm not going into it too blindsided, and I think I have a really strong foundation, but okay. I don't know. We'll see.
2: Did they give any piece of advice about it?
3: To not take anything too serious, and everything is, you know, it's all smoke and mirrors. They build you up and just kind of keep your foundation, keep people around you trust, and take time each day to ground yourself and just stay calm.
1: There you go. Good advice. $97 million. I think that's a pretty good job. Well done. That is your latest in the Entertainment News.
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14: Hi, I'm Hannah Davies. Aussie Ivy Lewick has become the oldest woman to hoist the UEFA Cup. The 41-year-old helping steer Swedish side Becca Häcken to a 3-2 win over Hammarby and 4-2 on aggregate in the decider. Meanwhile, Lyon and Arsenal lock horns in the second leg of their Women's Champions League semi-final overnight. The Gunners lead 2-1 on aggregate. In tennis, Mira Andreeva goes head-to-head with Marta Kostyuk in the final at the Madrid Open. And in surfing, action continues at the Gold Coast Pro, where Steph Gilmore and Tyler Wright are among the Aussies still in contention.
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Nadine and the iHeart Countdown from 20 to 1 as voted by you on the free iHeart app. Are you ready to find out this week's number one? We know it's not Bruno Mars. He came in third spot. Let's recap this week's top five as voted by you in fifth place. Somba. Turn the lights off in fourth. Bruno, he didn't do it. He's not in the top spot. Came in at number three this week. Olivia Dean in second. And that leaves this week's number one. Song about jealousy and lingering feelings after a breakup. It's got some dance vibes. I'm talking Sonny Federa. As voted by you on the iHeart app this week at number one. Think about us on the iHeart Countdown right around the country.

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5: 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You've tuned in to The Hype. It's Scudder and Ed Coleman here for another huge night.
0: Yeah, so pleased to have you along for the ride. We cannot wait to bring you some of the hottest remixes and mashups going around. But we got some very special guests joining us tonight on the show.
5: 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How you doing, girls?
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7: Hey, Ed. 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
0: Thanks so much for coming past and co-hosting the show with us tonight.
7: 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Thanks for having us.
5: Of course, congratulations. Are in order, girls. Slinky Minx Summer Rain, the 21st anniversary edition, has hit number 2 on the UK pop club charts.
7: Yay! We're so excited.
5: Well, stick around. You are co-hosting with us all night tonight, and that track is coming up very soon as well. To get us there, though, Ed Coleman, you are kicking off tonight's proceedings. Take it away. This is The Hype.

0: 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Scudder and Dad Coleman, joined by Mish and AM from Slinky Minx. Thanks for sticking around, girls.
1: So I've got to ask, how does it feel to be charting again 21 years later with Summer Rain?
2: Doesn't feel like 21 years, but to know that we were able to get back in, re-record vocals, create some fresh sounds, and then release it again with all these incredible mixes and know that people have responded in even a bigger way, yeah. Wowza.
0: Wowza indeed. The party continues here with DJ Delicious taking over the decks now.

0: to the Hype, Ed Coleman and Scudder with you. That was an exclusive mix from DJ Delicious. We are very lucky to be joined tonight by AM and Mish from Slinky Minx. They are currently sitting at number 2 on the UK club pop charts.
1: I gotta ask, girls, 21 years touring and producing music together is a very long time. 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
2: I think we just get each other. From the moment we met, we did not stop talking. It's understanding and compassion and empathy for what each of us also goes through. Everyone has lives behind the scenes, right?
3: 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That fire has never left us. So we're just keen to keep moving forward. We just feel so blessed that we can do this together.
0: All right, noted. Right about now, Jai Waterhouse is about to grace the decks on the Hype. Here he is, exclusively in the mix.
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3: 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She's been a stranger for a bit. She's been busy partying up in Darwin, Ed.
0: I hear one of our remixes is going down pretty well in Darwin as well. Yes, welcome back to the show, DJ Delicious. 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

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One step left and one step right. 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

0: 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Thank you so much for that mix.
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1: Bali belly, I've still got it. The first meal I had when coming back from Bali was a burrito. 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
1: 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I'm like, what the hell did I eat?
0: 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I got a real good
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2: 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Chris, got thank him. You. On you, mate. Thank you very much. It's Friday.
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9: 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You're listening in to Hooked in the NT with Jimmy. I've got my special guest, Tilly, coming in. We're going to talk all things updates. So we've got Daly River, Dipple, which is the Department of Infrastructure. They've updated on when that road is going to be open and we can start fishing daily. We'll talk about that. Corroboree is also opening soon. We'll touch on that. We've got reports. It's the dry season now. There's pelagics going off, barrow. It's all happening. We'll give a good report on where that's all fishing well. We've got our personal reports as well. So Tilly and I fished the Adelaide during last weekend and we'll update you on how that went. And lastly, Tilly's got a very rogue story of a mud crab capture she had in a place that you probably wouldn't expect. So stay tuned for that. This is Hooked in the NT and you're on Hot 100.

0: This is Hot 100. You're listening into Hooked in the NT with Jimmy. I've got my special guest in again, Tilly. She's my personal net assistant when we go fishing. Thanks for coming on the show.
1: Thanks, Jimmy. It's good to be back. But yeah, I am. I'm stuck on the landing net every time we go fishing and I just get outfished.
0: I don't know what it is. I'm not going to discredit how good you are at fishing, but you do end up on the landing net.
1: Well, thank you for
0: your net skills are great, though.
1: Yeah.
0: Your net skills are awesome.
1: They are.
0: Now, what we're going to talk about, so we've had a really exciting update from DIPL, which is the Department of Infrastructure and Planning in the Northern Territory, and they've given an update on the Daly River. So if you've been around it, you'd know the Daly's been closed for pretty much majority of this wet season due to all that catastrophic and record-breaking flooding they had out there.
1: So much flooding, and the ramp and the road was totally inaccessible and no one could go fishing down at the Daly just because you couldn't access it.
0: And all the damages pretty much just left the road in a rut. Like, there was washouts and potholes everywhere and it was unsafe for people to go there. Now, they've given the update that road, the Wooliana Road, and that public access boat ramp they've commenced works and should be open by end of May.
1: How good's that? We can go and fish the Daly again.
0: I know, how exciting. And to be honest, there'd been no fishing pressure on the Daly for a long time now.
1: It's been a long time that place has been flooded. I'm so excited to go down there and, you know, find out what the fishing's like and test it out. When it's open, we've got to go.
0: And also a good thing for, like, all the tourism down there. So there's obviously so many charter companies and Airbnbs and all that kind of stuff that all rely on the tourism from that river, which has all been closed. So they've really struggled. That's a really exciting update. We've got another update, is that Corroboree.
1: Corroboree is one of my favourite places to go and we have been unable to access it for quite a while now, and I've heard that they're grading the road this week and it should be open this weekend.
0: Yeah, so it should be open now in theory. It's a good family spot, and if you're keen to head out there, like, beautiful, beautiful scenery, plus get along amongst some really good fish,
1: yeah.
0: Saratoga, Barra, all that kind of stuff are out there.
1: Yeah, it's just a beautiful river to go to, and it's such a good place to take your friends and family, especially when they're visiting Darwin and have never been up here before.
0: All right, up next, we're going to talk on reports. So we've got pelagics in the harbour. It's the dry season now.
1: It's dry season, woo!
0: And the weather's predictable, it's cold, and the pelagics are in town.
1: The tuna are back.
0: We've also got updates on the Adelaide River, South Alligator, Shady for your Barra. So stay tuned. 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

0: This is Hot 100. You're listening in to Hooked in the NT with Jimmy and Tilly. We're getting into reports. So, Tilly, give us the update. You're the queen of queenfish in Darwin Harbour.
1: The queen of queenfish in Darwin Harbour.
0: Can you tell me what's going on with the pelagics?
1: I don't know about that, but I can definitely give you an update on pelagics. So there's been a lot of mackerel being caught at Lee Point, Six Mile Buoy, and even out wide, which is awesome, and tuna as far as the eye can see. I've had reports of tuna just everywhere in the harbour. Lots out of Lee Point as well. I think Lee Point's been pretty actively fished lately, which is awesome. You're still getting those trevally species off East Point as well, and a lot of queenfish off there as well. So
0: I love that. Yeah, all access. So all the access. East Point's land-based, Lee Point's land-based. There's boat options off the out wide of Lee Point, 6 Mile. Yep. It's all happening in
1: plenty
0: the pelagic.
1: Plenty of options for the pelagics.
0: As for Barra.
1: Your Barra Lord.
0: Yeah, we're going to talk about now, again, exciting. Now, this is an exciting period for, like, all sorts of fishing up here because you've got that unique crossover where we've still got runoff fishing and we've still got good weather and pelagics coming in. So as for our Barra, Adelaide River's been fishing good, has had a lot of pressure. There's been 30, 40 boats in the car park every weekend. People have been catching Barra though, mainly up the top. Some people have been going down to Scott's, but there has been plenty of boats out there. Shady and South have been the big two and they have both been producing in spades. So Shady's been fishing really well at night and using mainly fizzers or big soft plastics, but at the mouth, fishing though, that sort of first push of the incoming has found some really big Barra. South, about halfway down the river from the boat ramp, has been absolutely producing.
1: I've heard this as well. The South has had big numbers of fish caught and big fish caught.
0: Yeah, and what that means for this weekend, so we've got spring tides this weekend, and as we know, with those springs, the Barra like to swim up the river. I think up the top of South would be a really good spot this weekend.
1: You've been a good chance of getting something
0: there's
1: good.
0: There's still a lot of runoff coming off the floodplains, and there's still a lot of bait up there, so I reckon that's where I'd be heading to this weekend. For the lures they've been throwing around at the South Alligator, it's been, again, mainly those bigger soft plastics. I've seen quite a few Reedy's hard bodies getting thrown around, but it's like your big Bite Me's, your big Irukandji's, in not just mullet-looking lures, but even in your prawns and stuff like that as well.
1: Irukandji lures, I think, have been producing Barra the most that I've been seeing.
0: Yeah, in those green colours mainly as well. So if you're looking at heading out, those are our lure recommendations. They're the spots we think would fish well and have been fishing well.
1: If you go out there, let us know how you go.
0: Yeah, get in contact with the Hot 100 socials or our personal socials in...
1: Our personal socials. Here comes another plug.
0: I'm not going to plug us this time, but... Up next, we've got a report from Tilly and I. We headed out to the Adelaide River last week and we fished it pretty hard over the weekend. So we'll give you an update on what we found worked and what we struggled with. Stay tuned. This is Hooked in the NT and you're on Hot 100.
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0: This is Hot 100. You're listening into Hooked in the NT. You're with Jimmy and Tilly. We're going to get into a personal report. So we both headed out to the Adelaide last week. We fished over the weekend, mainly up the top of the Adelaide, just targeting, you know, Barra, targeting runoffs, targeting that kind of stuff.
1: Looking for colour change, clear water, and yeah, we just had a look all over the Adelaide. There was so many boats in the car park.
0: There was literally 40 trailers in there.
1: Yeah, so many when we got there. What? So everyone was down there fishing.
0: We ended up getting a few little Barra, and what we found worked really well for us was, again, finding those colour changes and flicking small, hard-body, deep-diving lures. The Barra seemed to sit really low in the water column, so we're using our live scope technology, hunting around those colour changes, hunting around those back eddies, looking for fish. When we found the fish, we were using lures that could match their depth. As they were sitting, they were probably sitting 3 to 4 metres deep.
1: They were really deep. All those soft plastics that are normally my go-to for the Adelaide just weren't working.
0: We couldn't get it. Well, we couldn't get it down to that level. And when we could, that fish tended to move. Where with a good hard body, we tended to be able to get it down quickly. The colours that were working were, like, again, your generic whites, your natural fish colour lures. And I had a green one on for a bit that seemed to go all right.
1: Yeah, I had black and gold. I do like a black and gold.
0: Yeah, they are a classic lure.
1: Yeah, they are.
0: It's like, it's not fishing great at the moment, but
1: it's very hit and miss, probably more on the miss than the hit.
0: But, it, you know, 40 boats in the car park, people are doing well. And I think it's a good spot that if you are heading out, you only have a few hours or you want to take the kids out or something like that.
1: Go out for an afternoon. It's so close.
0: It's a close spot. It's easy access. That boat ramp is pretty good. Just don't hit your boat on the side, which it's a narrow boat ramp, which if you've been there before, I whack my boat on the side of that boat ramp every time.
1: Yeah, Jimmy's not very good at reversing a trailer.
0: It's the boat I hit, and I just scratch up the side of the boat, and I just have a new scratch every time I go there. Adds character to the boat.
1: Yeah, adds character. But it's a good ramp. It's a good place to go, nice and close. Go
0: see
1: and
0: some
1: check
0: crops.
1: It out. Yeah.
0: Up next, we're going to talk about, so Tilly was on a walk. We're not going to say where just yet. She was on a walk.
1: I was running, actually. Don't discredit that.
0: All right. She was walking quickly. And she ran into a mud crab somewhere around Darwin. Stay tuned to hear the story. This is Hooked in the NT, and you're on Hot 100. I said-

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1: Get real with the fever on the dance floor.

0: This is Hot 100. You're listening in to Hooked in the NT with Jimmy and Tilly. Now, we've been pumping this mud crab story up all show. Tilly, take it away. What is your mud crab story? Fill us in.
1: Okay, so something weird happened to me the other day. Surprise, and surprise. I feel like weird things happen to me all the time.
0: Things always happen to you, yeah. Rogaz.
1: And you. Anyway, so. I went for a run. That's probably a bit weird in itself, but I went for a run.
0: Fast walk?
1: Run. Brisk run at East Point. And I'm running along and, oh my God, there is a big mud crab walking across the concrete part of East Point walking track.
0: You're telling me a mud crab was going for a run along East Point?
1: It was beating me. It was running faster than me.
0: Well, that's not hard.
1: Oh. This thing was angry. So I'm running along and there's this big mud crab in the middle of the walkway at East Point.
0: What did you do?
1: Well, I started playing with it a bit and it was cranky and I was really committed that day, really inspired. So I finished my run, came back, brought my drink bottle because I needed something to pin it down with so I could grab it because this thing was the crankiest mud crab I've ever seen in my life. So I pin it down, takes a while. I'm rustling with it in the bush for a bit. People are walking past going, what is that crazy lady doing over there? Anyway, I eventually catch it. And then I walk it back along the East Point loop, just carrying my mud crab.
0: Hold on, clarify. You walk the mud crab like you walk a dog, like you put a leash on it and walked it along East Point.
1: Oh, not technically. I was carrying it.
0: That's wild. So you're at East Point peak hour, 6 p.m., and you've caught a mud crab.
1: Yeah, on a run.
0: You know, people go out in the boat with 10 mud crab pots, put them out and catch nothing all day.

0: You're running along East Point with nothing and you've caught a mud crab.
1: I know.
0: And a big one at that.
1: Yeah, it was pretty wild. But I was very tempted to take him home for dinner, but I felt sorry for him, so I walked him back to the mangroves.
0: Hold on, you didn't eat it.
1: No, I feel bad for
0: him. You didn't eat the mud crab that stumbled on your way on a run.
1: Yeah, I don't know if that's bad karma, but I felt bad for him.
0: That is so unterritorial.
1: yeah, I looking back now, it is a bit, isn't it?
0: Yeah,
1: it's a bit disappointing.
0: Thanks for sharing your story. That is crazy. That is actually wild.
1: I know.
0: And all the crazy things do happen to you.
1: And you.
0: Who runs into a mud crab at East Point? If you have, fill us in on the Hot 100 socials.
1: I'd love to hear.
0: But this is the first time I've heard of it. If you're looking for some new gear, new crab pots, whatever it is, head down to your local Complete Angler store, our one in Berrima. They will set you up with whatever you're targeting, whether it is targeting a mud crab.
1: On a run.
0: 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Thanks for tuning into today's show. It's been a good one. 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
10: Good morning, Alana McIntyre here with the latest. A man is in custody after two bodies were found at a home in Sydney Southwest overnight. A 64-year-old man was found with serious head injuries around 1:30 this morning in Rosemeadow, along with the bodies of a woman and a man. Around an hour later, a silver sedan arrived at the scene and police arrested the 32-year-old driver. In a by-election that's been seen as a good indicator of what could happen in Victoria's election later this year, the Liberals have claimed victory in the seat of Nepean on the Mornington Peninsula. Anthony Marsh, now the incoming MP.
11: It is the honour of my life to be standing here in front of you as the next member for Nepean.
10: The One Nation candidate conceded the by-election but flagged that he will have a second run at the state election in November. The US has announced that about 5,000 troops will be leaving Germany amid a spat between US President Donald Trump and German Chancellor Friedrich Merz over the war with Iran. Donald Trump has also suggested pulling American troops out of Italy and Spain. The Queensland government is taking steps to unlock government-owned land to shore up its fuel supply and gain some energy independence. The Courier-Mail reports land close to ports at Brisbane, Mackay, Gladstone, Bundaberg and Abbott Point are going to be used to build fuel storage tanks. And King Charles has left Bermuda. In AFL, the Tigers have broken their 12-match losing streak, defeating the Eagles by 11 points at Optus Stadium. Richmond did so with a 17-man injury list, which turned into 18 in the opening minutes, with Dion Prestia hurting his calf. Tigers coach Adam Uze says, you wouldn't know it with their spirit and energy.
12: Yeah, so obviously really proud of the group. We're dealing with a fair bit off the field with availability and things like that. So I mentioned it post-game. This would be easily one of the best wins I've been involved in.
10: And the Saints had a 39-point victory over Carlton.
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0: The NT has had some pretty big sports names. Cyril Rioli, Nova Peris, and Cadell Evans, just to name a few. But do you have what it takes to be on the same playing field as these guys? We want to find the NT's next Little Legends. Sam and Ant's showdown will have them coaching your team to the big game. If you win, it's the bragging rights for you. However, if you lose, it'll be entirely their fault. It's Sam and Ant's showdown on Hot 100. Thanks to Jape Homemaker Village and Domino's Pizza.
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8: Good morning, Alana McIntyre here with the latest. It's a by-election that's been seen as a litmus test for the upcoming state election in Victoria, and it's resulted in a wave of blue across the Mornington Peninsula. Liberal Anthony Marsh claiming the seat of Nepean. Polls had predicted a tight contest with One Nation. Candidate Darren Herkus has flagged he will be back.
9: We've stuck to the moral high ground. And this, this leads us into November. We've got a good launching pad. We're going to go hard and go again.
8: On Sky there, two bodies have been found after emergency crews were called to a home in Sydney Southwest. A 64-year-old man was found with serious head injuries around 1:30 this morning in Rosemeadow, along with the bodies of a woman believed to be in her 60s and a man believed to be in his 20s. About an hour later, police say a silver sedan turned up and a 32-year-old male driver was arrested. The Queensland government is taking steps to gain some energy independence. The Courier-Mail reports government-owned land close to ports could be used to build fuel storage tanks. And the King has wrapped up his trip to the US and Bermuda, but it seems he did not impress everyone. Before meeting the royal, the new Democratic Socialist mayor of New York City, Zoran Mamdani, was asked what he would say to the King.
10: I would probably encourage him to return the Kohinoor diamond.
8: He's talking about one of the most expensive diamonds in the world, which India has repeatedly called for Britain to return. Richmond have broken their 12-match losing streak, registering their first win of the season with an 11-point victory over West Coast. Eagles coach Andrew McWalter says there were some parts of the game that were strong.
11: Yeah, it's disappointing not to win. I thought our football improved a bit today compared to what it had been the last few months.
8: While Michael Voss concedes Carlton are not at the level they need to be after the Saints recorded a 39-point win, Geelong defeated North Melbourne.
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9: Good morning, Alana McIntyre here with the latest. Three people have died in Sydney's southwest after an alleged assault at a home. Crews were called to a property in Rosemeadow around 1:30 a.m. and they found two people dead, understood to be a man and a woman, alongside another man who had severe head injuries. The 64-year-old was rushed to hospital, but he died a short time later. A sedan turned up about an hour later and police arrested a 32-year-old man. Two people have been charged, accused of arson, over a fire at a Lebanese restaurant in Melbourne. Police are investigating whether it's linked to other attacks on other restaurants and bars across the city. Queensland has a bold plan to build its energy independence. The government is set to announce plans to accelerate fuel infrastructure. Six parcels of government land near ports will be opened up so companies can build fuel storage sites and maybe even refineries. It'll all need the tick of approval, though, from the federal government. The Liberal Party has claimed victory in the Nepean by-election in Victoria. The former Mornington Shire Council Mayor Anthony Marsh winning the seat, but One Nation's Darren Herker says he will be back to contest in the state election in November. And the British Prime Minister has suggested there may be a case for banning some protests in the UK following calls for a suspension of pro-Palestinian marches.
10: The repeated nature of the marches, many people in the Jewish community have said to me, it's the repeat nature, it's the cumulative effect.
9: Two Jewish men were stabbed in London this week. They were left with serious injuries. Well, the Tigers have defeated the Eagles by 11 points, breaking their losing streak. Richmond claimed the win with a 17-man injury list. Tigers coach Adam Uze is really proud.
11: We're dealing with a lot with availability, but you wouldn't know it with our spirit and our energy.
9: In the other games, Geelong defeated North Melbourne by 49 points and the Saints had a 39-point victory over Carlton.
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1: Bali belly, I've still got it. 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
1: 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I'm like, what the hell did I eat?
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9: Hi there, Alana McIntyre here with the latest. A man is in custody over a suspected triple murder at a home in Sydney Southwest. When police arrived at the property in Rosemeadow around 1:30 this morning, they found a 64-year-old man with critical head injuries, along with the bodies of a woman and a man. The man died at hospital. Around an hour later, a silver sedan arrived at the scene and police arrested the 32-year-old male driver. In a by-election that's been seen as a good indicator of what could happen in Victoria's state election later this year, the Liberals have claimed victory in the seat of Nepean on the Mornington Peninsula. Anthony Marsh, now the incoming MP.
10: It is the honour of my life to be standing here in front of you as the next member for Nepean.
9: The One Nation candidate conceded the by-election but flagged he will have a second run at the state election in November. The Queensland Government is taking steps to unlock government-owned land and gain some energy independence. The Courier-Mail's reporting that land close to ports at Brisbane, Mackay, Gladstone, Bundaberg and Abbott Point are going to be used to build fuel storage tanks. The land could even be used for refineries, but it will all need the green light from the federal government. It comes as officials warn the conflict with Iran is about to ramp up again after Donald Trump rejected a peace proposal from Tehran. And six Australians are going to be inducted into the ARIA Hall of Fame this year, including Kate Sobrano, Spider Bait and The Living End. Eagles coach Andrew McWalter says there will be no changes for West Coast despite their 11-point loss to Richmond, who recorded their first win of the season.
11: We're always going to go picking a squad that we've got to make sure, and I've said this all year, like we've got to make sure that we never cut it too deep and go too young, which, you know, we have a little bit this year already.
9: The Saints had a 39-point win over Carlton at Marvel, and Geelong defeated North Melbourne by 49 points. Today the Swans will take on the Demons at the SCG.
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Madison Avenue with Don't Call Me Baby on Hot 100. Good morning. You've got Alana here. I'll be hanging out with you through till 1 o'clock. Fair bit to talk about today. I'll be catching you up on some of the things you might have missed last week at Hot 100. I'm also going to be giving you a sneak peek into a promotion we're starting next week. I'm not sure if I'm allowed to tell you, but I'm going to tell you anyway. Of course, we also have some celeb goss. I love that. And we'll be checking out some new music a little later on. Right now, let's jump into some music. This next artist, Guy Sebastian, he was the first winner of Australian Idol. On the first night of his 100 Times Around the Sun tour recently, he brought out his 12-year-old son, who is crazy talented. Have a listen to this.

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0: 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You're hanging out with Alana and the Tradie Truck. 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